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0: I'm excited to see, because I think sometimes people conflate two things incorrectly, which is when you hear things like heavy up the protection or two backs or two tight ends, that they're going to be conservative. And I think this is going to make Lamar even more explosive. If they could squeeze another year or two out of Derrick Henry, where defenses have to honor the run, that's just going to open up the field for Lamar to be more explosive. And I know he can't be franchised. I know that he's, you know, represents himself. But I'm just hard-pressed to think that he would leave there. And this team's really intriguing. You know, I talk to coaches all the time at different points in their careers and how they, you know, developing and what they're looking for. And I always say, like, take the any job you can get and just make it better, because you're never going to walk into a situation where you're going to have a star quarterback. And Jesse Minter is like the exception to that rule. Jesse Minter is a rookie head coach who has a very intriguing upside. I think he's going to do a good job. And for him, there he is. There's Lamar. And I think it's going to work out really well. And part of when you watch what NFL teams do, they tell you how they evaluate themselves. And I think when they hire Jesse Minter, and in particular Deacon Doyle, what they're saying is, we have this incredible quarterback. What's the best way to have, like, the next phase of his career even be better than what's been a two-time MVP part of the first part of his career?
1: Okay, so but what if his thing doesn't go well? Like, part of this idea of him staying in San Francisco is premised on the idea that you believe that this is going to be a good season. I'm with you. I do believe it'll be a good, great season for the Ravens. They have a shot to win it all. But let's say things go the other way. Is there a world, if this doesn't go well, they have some injuries, if they don't make the playoffs again, is there any world in which you see Lamar Jackson entertaining the options to leave Baltimore?
0: Well, sure. It's always a possibility, I guess, right, if things don't go well. But, again, within reason, I think they've done everything they can, drafting Inouye Vega in the first round of Penn State. And, look, some of these, you know, Jalen Lane's flash, but it's preseason. But I do think they're comporting themselves in the right way to say, hey, we got a star quarterback. Let's make sure that we can protect them and get, you know, skilled players around them.
2: Mike, last one for you. So we know that all Power Four conferences in college athletics have come out and said no pro players can go back to college sports. And this, of course, comes to light this week because of the NCAA 5-for-5 ruling that several NFL players, rookies, are trying to take advantage of. And there are still some who are fighting these rulings, Daquan Wright being one of them, several others who were in that Louisiana lawsuit from a week ago. So what would you do if you were advising a college, a rookie who's trying to go back to college from the NFL, knows that, you know, maybe the practice squad is his ceiling for this year, and while the ruling's in place, there are loopholes here that some are trying to take advantage of. What would you tell those players?
0: Well, I think if you could get to a practice squad, that's a great place, Courtney, because, you know, the race is long, meaning, you know, it's 17 games, 18 weeks. And if you start on a practice squad in August, there's a reasonable chance you'll get an NFL paycheck. You get three of those, you get a pension credit, and you're sort of like off and running. And if that doesn't work out, maybe there's some non-Power Four schools, FCS schools, that could work out. And look, it's been a crazy couple of weeks here with college football, and you do feel bad for those kids that are sort of caught in this, like, legal limbo. I guess the good news is this should be a moot point in a year or two as the 5-for-5 sort of gets implemented, and hopefully they all find landing spots. It just won't be, you know, apparently, as of today anyway, it won't be in the Power Four.
2: Yeah, and these Power Four conferences are hoping that this becomes a moot point soon because the season is here. Yet we're still dealing with eligibility cases across college football about who might actually work their way back onto a college football roster in 2026. Mike T, we appreciate it. We'll check you out on Get Up later this morning. Thanks for the time.
0: Thank you.
2: Mike Tannenbaum, our guy, ESPN NFL front office insider, one who always gets it done. You know who else always gets it done? Granger. Kimberly Martin has more.
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5: As an 8th grader, he stood 6'8 and could dunk. Then at Power Memorial High in New York City, he was a member of what is considered to be the greatest high school basketball team of all time. A team that won 71 straight games and went 79-2. He was also the first to generate a nationwide recruiting battle. Winning that battle? UCLA. In his first college game, he scored 56, and he would lead UCLA to 3 national titles. His college win-loss record, 88-2. Let's add it up. Just 2 losses in 4 years of high school, and only 2 at the college level. Overall, the great Kareem Abdul-Jabbar won a combined 167-4.
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12: Area showers. I'm Ed McIntosh from Q2. Still warm for this time of the year. Upper 80s to low 90s reachable despite increasing clouds and a chance of showers and thunderstorms during the afternoon and evening. Tomorrow, mid to lower 80s for a high average for this time of the year. And again, a chance of showers and thunderstorms.
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0: 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Oh,
1: 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Mike Golix Jr. and Mike Golix Sr. Coming up in hour number two, college football weekend preview. Herm Edwards is stopping by to talk a little NFL. I saw a tweet, this from Benjamin Albright, who covers the Broncos, said you could see multiple quarterbacks on the move in the next few weeks, some of whom we've talked about already today. Dylan Gabriel, who just balled out in the final preseason game. J.J. McCarthy, who lost out on the starting job with the Vikings. Anthony Richardson, who was in a similar situation with the Colts last year. And Tua Tagovailoa, as it seems like we're getting a lot of smoke around the potential fire. That Michael Penix Jr., who has barely been cleared for contact in Atlanta camp, hasn't played in the preseason, may still be able to win the starting job. That seems like that could be the strongest indictment against employing Tua Tagovailoa going forward that there is.
2: Without question. This is a guy that one time led the NFL in passing yards. I mean, for him, you're right. For Penix to not play in the last preseason game, to just start 11 on 11 and still maybe the starter is definitely an indictment on Tua. But you look at the quarterbacks that may be available. Dylan Gabriel has no shot in Cleveland, right? There's two quarterbacks ahead of him, and by all accounts, they're going to draft their future quarterback yet again in the next draft. J.J. McCarthy, on the other hand, Carson Wentz has been in the league a long time. Kyler Murray is playing for the highest bidder, right? I mean, he can't be franchise tagged at all. He's got a one-year deal. He is a literal free agent, free agent at the end of the year. So it still may be, unless J.J. McCarthy has kind of worn out his welcome in Minnesota, still a spot to earn a shot there. And Anthony Richardson, we've been talking about, would he be let go? Would he be traded for? Whenever you're talking about letting someone go like that, do you trade them? Well, you're not going to get anything in return for them, because when the other option is you're just going to cut them, teams will just wait for you to cut them instead of giving up any assets for them.
1: No, and unless you really are dying to get them on the roster and avoid that process, which I doubt for any of these guys they are. Of that group, who would you be the most likely to reach for if you were a team?
2: Of Dylan, J.J. McCarthy, Tua, and Anthony Richardson? Wow. I mean, I would probably go between, Tua's just too beat up. I'd probably pick between J.J. McCarthy and Dylan Gabriel and kind of cross my fingers.
1: Honestly, if I'm going to do anyone and pull them out of the bargain bin, I still think I probably default to Anthony Richardson.
2: Really? Just for the athletic, huh?
1: Give me the gifts and see if I can make it work somewhere else in a different environment. Maybe he's learned from everything that he's been through there. So those are the kind of things at stake this weekend as we're going to get ready to watch the final preseason games. And for week zero, I understand it's not everyone's flavor in college football. Some people are going to use this as their last sort of weekend of freedom out there, and everyone's going to use that a little bit differently with their time period. We're talking before the show. Our producer, Devin Kane, is on a mission this weekend, I think starting today, that to me is one of the most compelling for the weekend. Devin, you're going to pick up a Golden Tee arcade game with a friend of yours?
3: Yeah, my friend Joe, who lives in Connecticut, South Windsor, Connecticut, he has a really nice basement that's finished. The piece de resistance that's missing is the Golden Tee machine. He's got it all carved out. He was haggling on Facebook Marketplace.
1: Oh yeah.
3: He got a couple hundred bucks down. He's like, "Hey, I'm going on an adventure to get a Golden Tee machine in Long Island. Do you want to come?" I said, "Only if I get to have the free beers at the end of the night and play all night long." He said, "That is a prerequisite, absolutely." So we're going to Long Island. We're going to get a Golden Tee machine. We don't know what's going to go, but I feel like that's an ultimate basement addition, the final capper. Unbelievable.
2: I think it's a great pull.
1: I think it's the best bar arcade game that exists.
3: Without doubt.
1: You can just get drunk and haul off on the drives on that thing and send it packing. Yeah. So have one of those at home. There are other arcade games that I think would be fun to have at home, but that's certainly at the top of, I think, the ones that are like bar germane arcade games. So love that for Devin there. Other people might go a different route there and maybe take the time to, you know, further their education, enjoy a nice book. We were talking about this before the show. The last time you read a book as an adult, and it got me to thinking about you, Dad, because all growing up, the only thing I remember being around our house in terms of literature were Clive Cussler books. Now, I don't know if this is another thing for people with parents and especially dads of a certain age where Clive was their guy. How many Clive Cussler books do you think you read in your adult lifetime?
2: Oh, I think I may have read all of them. He had different, you know, groupings, the Isaac Bell Adventures, the Oregon File Adventures, the Numa Files, the Dirk Pitt Adventures. Think about 80 books I've had to read in the 60s of them. I would always take those. When I was covering college football, when I was early years at ESPN, I would always make sure I had my work done by the time I got on the plane. And then I went through a phase of reading the National Enquirer and People magazine. And then I went through a phase of reading Clive Cussler. And I read those on the books. I read at least 60 of those books in all those different genres. I loved Clive Cussler, who's actually in the Air Force and has a great car collection. He died, I think, in 2020. But man, I read, I guarantee you, I have read more books than you have read.
1: But by a fraction of the authors. Have you read a book by anyone not named Clive Cussler in the last decade?
2: No.
1: Okay, well, rest in peace to Clive Cussler. Thank you for entertaining my dad on airplanes in an era before iPads when he could bring that on the plane and watch Hell on Wheels reruns ad nauseum until he passes out on the flight. Coming up next, we'll get far away from this and into the loving arms of college football.
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0: for as much as not, and you hear Bill's got a great personality off the field, but you just don't see a lot of it. And he's not really in the news for him being in the news. For he and his girlfriend and how public it was unbelievable. My question to you is, and we just had Harry Styles on talking about
1: Lyles.
0: Harry Styles.
1: Harry Styles would be pretty sick. 888-729-3776. Harry, yeah. Baby, if you're listening, I know you're into running and athletics now, so come chop it up with us.
0: Harry Lyles talking about Lincoln Riley, how maybe that's cooled down. Do you think it has? I mean, there's some expectations for USC this year. They play San Jose State. Should be a win for them. But the expectations for USC and Lincoln Riley, where his team is now, they certainly lost some talent, returned their quarterback, and they always have incredible athletes. I'm wondering where his line of demarcation is of job being safe and job being in jeopardy.
1: I don't think Lincoln's job's in jeopardy at all this year. I think if this season were to go really off the rails, then maybe next year you're having a conversation, but they've recruited at a really high level. I think I saw they're starting like five freshmen on this team. You've got some really talented players in the pipeline, and that's been the sell for Lincoln the last couple years, is we're starting to recruit better. They're starting to try and put up those posts around Southern California in a way that had kind of waned during the Helton years, and seeing if they can build this back up. Offensively, they've been a great offense. That's never an issue. It's can the defense finally fortify the front seven? And the name you've brought in to do that is one that was synonymous with defense for years at TCU in Gary Patterson. You finally brought in someone, but you thought that was the case with De'Anton Lynn, who you stole from a crosstown rival at UCLA before he left for Penn State this offseason. It's like, at some point, you keep going around and round, cycling through different defensive coordinators opposite Lincoln. If this one doesn't work out, someone with the lineage defensively of Gary Patterson and the amount of talent they have on that side of the ball, I think you'd worry, and they're going to get plenty of tests of this because you mentioned San Jose State this weekend. Then they got Fresno State and Louisiana all at home. You have Oregon, Washington, at Penn State, at Wisconsin, and then Ohio State and Indiana. I believe it's the first time since USC joined the Big Ten where they'll play Ohio State and now the defending national champion version of Indiana in the same season, and they play them in back-to-back weeks late in November when it's going to be cold on the road. You know, I know USC didn't want to play Notre Dame and South Bend late in the season anymore. Enjoy your trip to Bloomington on November 14th, where USC's really struggled. That road disadvantage in the Big Ten has been pretty steep for Lincoln Riley. And so, again, I don't think his job's in any danger, and I don't think it should be. But I do think this year in particular is going to be a big prove-it year because they've got talent there, they've got returning production on offense, and they've got a defensive coordinator who should give them a chance to be successful. They just, I think, have the hardest Big Ten schedule they've had since they've joined the conference to go along with all that.
0: Talk about the talent that they bring in and some freshmen that are going to be playing. I'm looking at one freshman, a kid from Middletown, New Jersey. Luke Wafel is his name. 6'6", 265-pound freshman defensive end.
1: Yeah.
0: I saw some clips on this kid and was just like, wow, that he's going to be used in the initial rotation. Looks like a stud. And they like I said, they get great athletes and great talent. It's just a matter of putting it all together.
1: Exactly, and that gets started this weekend. So we'll see what that first foot forward for this new Gary Patterson coach defense and Lincoln Riley's Trojans, who are, I think Nicole Arbach, our buddy over at NBC Sports, picked them to make the playoff. I've seen that a bunch for them right now. It sounds great in August. They get to go out there and now take that and try and prove it to everybody in the months that follow. You can tune in for baseball action tomorrow, too, if football's not your flavor. The Yankees host the Red Sox as presented by Progressive Insurance. Coverage begins at 6:30 p.m. Eastern on ESPN Radio and the ESPN app. Coming up next, we'll go from college to the pros and not come back. Herm Edwards with us here on the Golics on ESPN Radio.
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8: 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Several Thursday games are on the schedule in week one, including the first game to be played at the new $15 million stadium in Billings, named Sam McDonald Stadium at Dallas, as the Falcons of Billings Skyview host Helena High. The only other Thursday game in AA football, Bozeman will play at Missoula Hellgate. College football also kicks off tonight. Glendive is hosting a college game as Division II. The University of Mary will take on the Battling Bears of Rocky Mountain College. Rocky has a new head coach in Randy Bandolo, who was at Carroll for several years. There'll be a huge crowd in Butte tonight at Bob Greenfield as the fifth-ranked Montana Tech Ore Diggers host Ottawa of Arizona. And it'll all be in Helena tonight with the call of the 11th-ranked Carroll College Saints up against the Lights of MSU Northern. The Saints have won 22 straight home games against Northern. The last time the Lights won in Helena, 58 years ago, back in 1968. And both the Bobcats and Grizzlies will kick off their 2026 season in August. The defending national champions and top-ranked Montana State Bobcats will play Saturday night in St. George, Utah, up against Utah Tech. The last time those two teams met, 2 years ago. Cats won 31-7. They lead in the series 3-0. And the Bobby Kennedy era of Montana Grizzly football begins on Saturday night as a second-ranked Grizz hosts Southern Utah. The Thunderbirds of Southern Utah were 7-5 a year ago. The Grizz are coming off a 13-2 season. Both their losses came against the Bobcats, including the semifinal contest. The Grizz lost 33 Lettermen and 21 starters. The last time Montana went up against Southern Utah was 2021. Montana won a thriller, 2019. The Grizz are 8-2 in their series up against the Thunderbirds.
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0: That's what they're ordering, right? So that's our charge to hopefully stop that rushing attack. But until you get in it, you don't know how things are going to go. But I have confidence in our defense, I have confidence in Eric Sanders. But no, they've been an excellent team.
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9: Area showers today. I'm Ed McIntosh from Q2. Highs up into the mid-80s, pretty close to average for this time of the year. Mostly cloudy with a chance of showers increasing during the afternoon and especially this evening. Overnight temperatures will drop into the low 60s. Low 80s tomorrow, a chance of a stray shower or a thunderstorm in the afternoon. You can't sleep because the house won't cool down, and opening a window means smoke, pollen, and wind. 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
1: 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I'm Scott Fredericks. It's high school football action time tonight at 6 p.m. It's Billings West going up against Glacier on the road. You can catch that game at 6 p.m. on 94.1 K-Sky. And another great game is Billings Senior going up against Big Sky in the newly renovated Sam McDonald Stadium at Dallas. And college football action is back tomorrow as the Montana Grizz go up against Southern Utah in Missoula. Head coach Bobby Kennedy on Utah.
2: Southern Utah, they have been known to run the ball not only with the running backs, but with their quarterback, right? So that's our charge to hopefully stop that rushing attack. But until you get in it, you don't know how things are going to go. But I have confidence in our defense, I have confidence in Eric Sanders. No, they've been an excellent team.
1: And that's been a look at the latest in Billings area sports on ESPN Billings.

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5: 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Jaden Daniels' camp has reportedly reached out to Nickelback, requesting the band change its name to Pennyback. 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
2: 39-year-old Jonathan Key Tucker of Missoula has been sentenced to 16 years and 8 months in federal prison for distributing and receiving child sexual abuse material. Investigators found about 27,000 illegal images on Tucker's phone while he was already on probation for a 2014 child sexual abuse conviction. Tucker pleaded guilty in March and will serve lifetime probation following his prison term. Billings Fire Chief Matt Hoppel retired Thursday after more than 22 years with the department, marking another major change in local public safety leadership. Hoppel's departure follows the July retirement of longtime Yellowstone County Sheriff Mike Linder, while Billings Police Chief Rich St. John is set to retire September 30th after 20 years as chief. City leaders honored Hoppel Thursday for his service to the community. I'm Ken Edelblu, Northern News Network.
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1: The CSPN Billings Local Sports Update for this Friday, August 28th, is a presentation of First Federal Bank and Trust, member FDIC. I'm Scott Fredericks. It's high school football action time tonight at 6 p.m. It's Billings West going up against Glacier on the road. You can catch that game at 6 p.m. on 94.1 K-Sky. And another great game is Billings Senior going up against Big Sky in the newly renovated Sam McDonald Stadium at Dallas. And college football action is back tomorrow as the Montana Grizz go up against Southern Utah in Missoula. Head coach Bobby Kennedy on Utah.
2: Southern Utah, they have been known to run the ball not only with the running backs, but with their quarterback, right? So that's our charge to hopefully stop that rushing attack. But until you get in it, you don't know how things are going to go. But I have confidence in our defense, I have confidence in Eric Sanders. But no, they've been an excellent team.
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0: And then Simon came up with this idea where he said, you know what? If you really believe, if we're not all in sync, if you really believe, grab five or six people, take them, if you want, take them home, take them to your place. I took them to my offices where I do my podcast, Howie Mandel Does Stuff. I took them to my offices, and we have a live band there, Sonny and the Black Pack, and then my friends own the Laugh Factory. And I said, in front of an audience where we could give them like little tips or constructive criticism or whatever, and then make a decision of who's moving forward. And Nene played at the Laugh Factory in front of me and Nikki Glaser and just blew the roof off the place. And now every time we see her, it's that much better. This is going to be a huge star. I'm not promoting. I'm professing that this is, I'm telling you, this is the biggest, most exciting thing I've ever seen, I've ever been part of.
1: Is she like prodigal or?
0: I think so.
1: Practical?
0: She's only 16. She told me she got a guitar when she was 7. People who don't even like this type of music are going, wow. I've never seen anything like this in my life. I've never seen any. If you're sitting listening to the radio right now, like, just go to your Instagram. Look at Nene Royale. Look at AGT. It's the biggest thing. She's gotten within. I know even on the callbacks after that aired on YouTube, she had like 47 million clicks in the first hour. Hundreds of millions. Nothing is bigger right now on the internet than Nene Royale, and it's from AGT.
1: Do spell Nene there real quick. Nene.
0: N-E-N-E Royale. Royal.
1: Howie Mandel from America's Got Talent.
0: And
1: where's the camera? Howie Mandel Does Stuff.
0: Oh, thank you.
1: See?
0: I wasn't even going to bring that up.
1: Yeah, no, I
0: wasn't going to bring that up.
1: I'll do it.
0: Thank you, buddy.
1: We're going to come back and be sure to watch America's Got Talent. But more with Howie coming up in just a second. It's Bobby Bones in for Rich Eisen. We'll be right back, everybody.
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5: 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I'm Scott Fredericks. It's high school football action time tonight at 6 p.m. It's Billings West going up against Glacier on the road. You can catch that game at 6 p.m. on 94.1 K-Sky. And another great game is Billings Senior going up against Big Sky in the newly renovated Sam McDonald Stadium at Dallas. And college football action is back tomorrow as the Montana Grizz go up against Southern Utah in Missoula. 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

0: Sanders, not like for very long.
1: Who? He did Goldberg. Well, him and Deion Sanders.
2: I'm not counting Goldberg, though.
1: Well, him and Deion Sanders are like best friends because of those days with the Falcons.
2: I understand, but Goldberg was on there like a year. I'm talking about somebody who had an established career in professional sports.
1: The best athlete to ever make the transition is probably Ron Simmons, who was an All-American college football player.
2: Really good one, because he was an All-American.
1: And then he went to the NFL. I think there were injuries, but like Ron Simmons was legitimately one of the greatest football players of all time.
2: They did make him wear that stupid foam helmet and called him Farouk.
1: That was an era.
2: That was not the
1: writing was a little different.
2: Let's go to Denny in Florida. Go ahead, Denny.
3: Hey, guys. I think this one would have to take place in Detroit, but it's DK Metcalf.
2: Love it. Got the body. He's a talker.
1: He's going after fans. You know, he's already got the heel quality built in.
2: DK's a great call.
1: I like DK.
2: 888 say ESPN. It is Matt and Myron here on ESPN Radio. We're going to talk some more about the games coming up, and then one of my favorite stories in a while.
1: Yeah.
2: Let's just say they're scamming. And then they're scamming.
1: scamming.
2: And then they're sports scamming. We got a little sports scamming coming up here on Matt Myron.
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10: 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I'm Scott Fredericks. It's high school football action time tonight at 6 p.m. It's Billings West going up against Glacier on the road. 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And another great game is Billings Senior going up against Big Sky in the newly renovated Sam McDonald Stadium at Dallas. And college football action is back tomorrow as the Montana Grizz go up against Southern Utah in Missoula. 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
5: 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I'm Scott Fredericks. It's high school football action time tonight at 6 p.m. It's Billings West going up against Glacier on the road. You can catch that game at 6 p.m. on 94.1 K-Sky. And another great game is Billings Senior going up against Big Sky in the newly renovated Sam McDonald Stadium at Dallas. And college football action is back tomorrow as the Montana Grizz go up against Southern Utah in Missoula. Head coach Bobby Kennedy on Utah.
6: Southern Utah, they have been known to run the ball not only with the running backs, but with their quarterback, right? 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
2: Mikey C. just sent us these. Jaden Daniels' camp has reportedly reached out to Nickelback, requesting the band change its name to Pennyback. The Buffalo Bills could have lost 5 Super Bowls in a row, but decided to stop at 4 out of respect for Jaden Daniels. 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Alan Jackson has changed the name of his song to It's 4 O'Clock Somewhere, okay, out of respect to Jaden Daniels.
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1: 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I'm Brandon Januska getting you ready for tonight's doubleheader action. We got rained out last night, so we've got a pair of seven-inning ball games on tap for you tonight as we continue this six-game series between your Billings Mustangs and the Ogden Raptors. And if those first two games this week were any sign of things to come, we've got some nice games coming for you, exciting games coming for you.

0: Here today, a couple of thrillers in the first two games. Wolf one run finals, 9-8 the Mustangs over the Raptors on Tuesday night in the opener, and then it was a 12-11 walk-off victory on Wednesday. Last night's game was rained out, so we've got 2 7-inning ball games on tap for you tonight. Let's go over what happened on Wednesday night for those who missed it or those who forgot over the last 48 hours. It was the Mustangs walking off the Raptors 12-11 in comeback fashion. The Raptors scored a run in the first inning, and they never trailed again until the ninth inning. In fact, they led all the way until the bottom of the ninth inning, twice found themselves up by 7 runs. But the Mustangs, as they often do, found a way to rally late. Billings was trailing 9-2 entering the sixth inning, and then went on to score 5 times in the bottom of the sixth to get back into the game. That was sparked by a leadoff home run by A.J. Shaver, his 20th long ball of the year. Ogden did score 2 in the top of the eighth to go up by 4, but Charlie Muniz then came through in the bottom of the eighth inning. With 2 outs and the bases loaded, Muniz came through with a bases-clearing 3-run single to the wall in right field. That drove in 3 and made it a 1-run ball game, 11-10. Going into the ninth inning, Mustangs were still down by 1. At that point, as Nate Naccarato came on to pitch for Billings, he worked a 1-2-3 top of the ninth. Then in the bottom of the ninth, that's when the heroics happened for the Mustangs. Adam Cootway led off the inning with a walk. He was the tying run. He eventually stole second and then came all the way in to score on an RBI double by Michael Soper. That tied the game at 11 apiece. As the inning progressed, the Mustangs eventually found themselves with runners at first and second, 2 outs in the bottom of the ninth inning, and their leadoff man Cameron Bowen coming up to the plate. Bowen fell behind 1-2 in the count, but then he came through a single into left field to score Soper from second base, and the Mustangs won it 12-11, walk-off comeback fashion for the Mustangs' 61st win of the year. They are a league best 61-24 this season, 25-13 in second half play. Meanwhile, the Raptors, they're 45-41 overall, 16-22 in second half play. The Mustangs have tied their season-long winning streak as well. Their comeback walk-off win on Wednesday was their 11th victory in a row, tying their season best, and that's 4 wins now away from the franchise record of 15 straight that the Mustangs have done twice in franchise history, once in 1994 and then again in 2023. Both of those years, the Mustangs eventually made it to the Pioneer League Championship Series, winning it all in 94 and falling to these Ogden Raptors in the championship back in 2023. As for the walk-off, the Mustangs have now won 3 walk-off games this year. Charlie Muniz had 2 of the walk-off hits, June 21st against the Voyagers and again on July 9th against Red Pocket. But on Wednesday, it was Cam Bowen being the hero, being swarmed by his teammates at the end of it. It was Bowen's first walk-off victory of the season, and it was his 2nd career walk-off hit. Previously walked off the Voyagers last year, back on June 30th of 2025. But it's time to turn the book on that walk-off win. We've got doubleheader action for you here tonight. Starting pitchers in Game 1, it's Nico Saltaformaggio for the Ogden Raptors up against Mustang right-hander Jaden Harris. We'll break down that pitching matchup for you when we come back. That's coming your way next on your Billings Mustangs pregame show brought to you by Veritiv on HTN and ESPN Billings.
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0: Back with you on your Billings Mustangs pregame show brought to you by Veritiv. The Mustangs taking on the Ogden Raptors. Doubleheader action for you here tonight from Billings, Montana. It's Nico Saltaformaggio on the mound for the Ogden Raptors. He's 10-2 this year with a 6.75 ERA. Those 10 wins, the most by any pitcher in the Pioneer League this year. And he'll be taking on Mustang right-hander Jaden Harris, 5-3 with a 6.29 ERA this season. Harris coming off a winning effort his last time out. 13-7 Mustangs victory over the Voyagers back on August 20th. That was last Thursday, a week ago in Great Falls. The right-hander allowed 5 runs, 3 of which came in the first inning before he settled in. Ended up tossing 6 innings, earning the victory with 7 strikeouts and just 1 walk from Harris against the Voyagers last week, as he gets ready to take on the Ogden Raptors for the first time in his pro career. Meanwhile, Saltaformaggio, a third-year Ogden Raptor, he's pitched multiple times against the Mustangs. This will be his 6th career appearance against Billings. Just his 2nd start. He's pitched 4 times previously out of the bullpen over his Ogden career against Billings. But overall, 0-1 with a 9 ERA for Nico Saltaformaggio in his career against the Billings Mustangs. And we'll get you the starting lineups, the starting 9 for each of these two teams in Game 1. That's coming your way next, so stay tuned right here. This is Billings Mustangs Baseball, the pregame show brought to you by Veritiv on HTN and ESPN Billings.
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0: Back with you on your Billings Mustangs pregame show. Brandon Januska here from Dealer Park. It's Nico Saltaformaggio on the mound for the Raptors against Jaden Harris of your Billings Mustangs. And let's get you the starting lineups behind those two pitchers. We'll start with the Ogden Raptors, who are 45 and 41 overall this year, as they have a 16 and 22 second half record. Here's the starting nine put out by manager Ed Capinello in game one. Leading things off for the Raptors at first base, Tyler Gonis. Batting second and catching for Ogden is Carmen Lane. In the three hole, shortstop Chase Valentine. Batting cleanup in center field, Colson Lawrence. Batting fifth, the designated hitter, Tyler Stone. In the sixth spot at third base, Gio Ferraro-Narr. Batting seventh, in right field, Garrett Bevacqua. Batting eighth, left fielder, Cole Jordan. And rounding out the nine at second base, Luke Heisdu. That's all behind the right-handed starter, Nico Saltaformaggio. 10-2 with a 6.75 ERA. And the starting lineup for your Billings Mustangs. A league best 61 wins against 24 losses this year. 25-13 in the second half, led by third-year manager Craig Maddox. Leading things off for the Mustangs, shortstop Cameron Bowen. Batting second in center field, A.J. Shaver. In the three-hole and catching for Billings, Charlie Muniz. The cleanup man at third base is Justin Johnson Jr. Batting fifth, designated hitter Adam Cootway. In the sixth spot, playing right field, Jacob Gutierrez. Batting seventh at second base, Michael Soper. The eight hitter is first baseman Patrick Mills. And rounding out the nine for the Mustangs, in left field, it's Nin Burns II. That's all behind right-handed starter Jaden Harris, who's 5-3 with a 6.29 ERA this year. The umpires for tonight's contest, it's Mike Green calling balls and strikes from behind home plate. Travis Schatzman's your first base umpire with Matt Beaver over at third base. Those are your umpires for tonight's Game 1 contest. Again, we have doubleheader action here tonight. 2 7-inning games on tap after Game 1 concludes. Game 2 will begin about 40 minutes after the conclusion of the first half of this twin bill. And if it feels like the Mustangs have had a lot of doubleheaders, you're right. This is the sixth one that they've had this year. The rain has not been a friend of the Mustangs this season, forcing this to be their sixth one, and they also had a full rain-out game in the first half that was not made up on top of those doubleheaders as well. So weather hasn't always been a friend to the Mustangs. Might be the only thing that can slow down the league's best team this year record-wise. 61-24 on the year are the Mustangs. That's a full game above the second place Long Beach Coast in the overall standings. They also are up to 61 wins, but they have 26 losses overall this year. As we get a quick look at the second half standings, Modesto is reeling of late. They're 3-7 over their last 10, but still maintaining that top spot at least for now. 21-10 their record. Missoula behind them, 27-12. the season ended right now, those would be your last two playoff teams. They would play Long Beach and Billings in the first round of the postseason. Those are your next two teams in second half action as well. Again, the Mustangs and Coast have already clinched their spot thanks to their first half winning records. Those were the top two teams in the half. They are playoff bound and will host the two teams that get in from second half action. As here come the Mustangs out onto the diamond for game one of this doubleheader between your Billings Mustangs and the Ogden Raptors. That'll do it for our pregame show brought to you by Veritiv. It's time to step aside for the national anthem. First pitch is coming your way next. This is Billings Mustangs baseball on HTN and ESPN Billings.
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0: Stings Baseball, good evening from Dealer Park in Billings, Montana. I'm Brandon Januska on the call with you tonight for doubleheader action between your Billings Mustangs and the Ogden Raptors. 2 7-inning games on tap for you tonight here from Billings, Montana. Your game one starter, Jaden Harris, wrapping up his warm-ups out there on the mound to get this one underway. Again, 2 games on tap for you tonight. Couple of 7-inning contests. So we continue what has been a thrilling series so far. Mustangs won 9-8 in a tight one that saw the Raptors have the potential tying run at third base in game one. Mustangs were able to hold on, and then it was Billings having to do the comeback in game two on Wednesday. That was a 12-11 walk-off comeback victory. The Mustangs twice found themselves down by 7, but they managed to come all the way back and win it in the bottom of the ninth, as they have a 2-0 series lead over these Raptors in what is a 6-game week-long series. As for Jaden Harris out there on the bump, he is 5-3 with a 6.29 ERA this year. The 23-year-old righty, here's the defense behind him. Patrick Mills at first base, Michael Soper at second, Cameron Bowen at shortstop, Justin Johnson Jr., the third baseman. Burns is in left, Shaver in center, with Gutierrez in right field. Charlie Muniz behind the dish for Jaden Harris. Coming off a winning effort his last time out, allowed 5 runs over 6 innings in a 13-7 Mustangs win over the Voyagers in Great Falls last Thursday. Tonight he's taking on a Raptors offense that he has not faced in his young career. The second-year pro, it's Tyler Gunness to lead things off. Harris ready, and the first pitch home is inside for ball one, and we are underway in game one of this doubleheader. 5:06 p.m., the first pitch came home. Now the next offering from the Mustangs' right-handed starter. That's in for a strike, one and one the count on Tyler Gonis. Harris making his 12th start of the year, 12th appearance as well. He's worked exclusively out of the rotation this season. It's the 1-1. That's in the air, shallow right field, racing in Gutierrez. It drops in front for a base hit. Giannis floats one into right, and he is aboard with a leadoff knock. He's done his job leading off ball games. He's reached safely to start each of the three games in this series so far. Giannis aboard, and here is Carmen Lane, the catcher. Lane hitting .412 on the year. 17 homers, 103 runs batted in. See, it's a bouncer to the left side. Pass the diving Johnson. Bowen gloves it. Throw to first on the money. Strong throw from the Mustang shortstop, who was the hero on Wednesday night, delivering the walk-off winner. Johnson dove from third base. It got by the first man, but Bowen able to get the second. Giannis advances to second base. He's there with one out for Chase Valentine. Harris ready. Look back at second. Now the pitch home. That's lined past Mills at first. Down the right field side, rounding third is Gonis. He will score. Valentine dives into second base ahead of the throw. It's an RBI double for the Raptors shortstop. And for the third straight game, the Raptors strike first. They have scored in the first inning of all three games so far this series. Mustangs have managed to come back and win the first two. I'll have to do it a little quicker here tonight, playing seven-inning contests, two of them here this evening. Harris, 6'2", 215 pounds for the 23-year-old righty. It's the pitch to Colson Lawrence. Runs inside for ball one. Harris hails from Millville, Utah. Taking on the only Pioneer League team from the state of Utah. Swing and a miss. 1-1 on Lawrence. The Ogden Raptors. Just a couple hours drive from Salt Lake City, the capital of the state. The 1-1 to Lawrence. Popped foul off to the right, one and two the count. Lawrence hitting .397 in 86 games. Team leading 29 homers, and he leads in RBI as well with 116. Runner at second, one out, top of the first inning. The 1-2 from Harris. Swing and a miss, strike three. Second out of the inning, Raptors lead 1-0, top of the first. Here comes the left-handed hitting DH, Tyler Stone. First punch out of the night for Harris. Struck out seven his last time out against the Voyagers a week ago. Righty to lefty, the pitch to Stone. We have a helicopter flying overhead. That's in for a called strike one. Helicopter going over toward the Billings Clinic right across the street. And the 0-1. Breaking ball outside evens the count. Stone on the year hitting .311. It's in 64 games played. He's got seven long balls, 61 knocked in. The 1-1, there goes the runner, and Harris was able to step off, throw to third in time. As that ends the inning, Jaden Harris able to pick off the runner, caught stealing on Valentine, trying to take third. Play goes 1-5 on the put out as we head to the bottom of the first inning. It's the Raptors 1, Mustangs coming up next. This is Billings Mustangs Baseball on HTN and ESPN Billings.
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0: Bottom of the first inning, it's the Raptors 1, Mustangs now coming to the plate against right-hander Nico Saltaformaggio, the third-year Ogden Raptor, who fires in strike one to the Mustangs' leadoff man, shortstop Cameron Bowen. Last time we had Mustangs baseball action was on Wednesday after yesterday's rainout, and it was Bowen who called game with an RBI single to left to walk it off for Billings. 1-1 count here in the bottom of the first. Saltaformaggio's pitch, low and away, 2-1. The Raptor right-hander, 10-2 on the season. His 10 wins are the most in the Pioneer League. 6.75 ERA. Gets a wave and a miss from Bowen, 2-2 the count. Saltaformaggio, 6 foot tall, 205 pounds. For the 24-year-old right-hander, just turned 24, 6 days ago on August 22nd. The 2-2 to Bowen. Lined over the glove of Ferraro Gnarr, but foul. Foul ball is called by Matt Beaver, the third base umpire. That looked like it was right down the line. Ball was made immediately by the third base official. Foul ball. Remains 2-2 on Bowen. He'll head back into the box. Cam hitting 340 this year. 20 homers, 104 runs batted in. It's the 2-2. That's lifted high and deep to left, but foul and out of play. It's off one of the umbrellas out in the 329 club down the left field line here at Dealer Park. 75 degrees, your first inning temperature. It's a 2-2, low and away, full count on Bowen. Partly cloudy skies, the sun shining down on the ballpark at the moment. Game one of a doubleheader. It's the 3-2, swing and a miss, strike three. Saltaformaggio gets the punch out, one away, bottom of the first inning. Raptors lead 1-0 as A.J. Shaver makes his way into the box. There's the defense for Ogden tonight. Gonis at first. Heisto at second. Valentine the shortstop. Ferraro Gnar at third. Jordan Lawrence Bevacqua across the outfield with Lane behind the plate for Nico Saltaformaggio. First pitch strike on Shaver. Here's the righty's next pitch. It's a chopper slowly hit toward third. Charging Ferraro Gnar. Throw to first. No chance. Not with A.J. Shaver's speed. That's an infield single on the slow chopper to the left side. Shaver will certainly take it, as that is now 19 consecutive games for A.J. with a hit. 19-game hitting streak. Now a great base-stealing threat at first. 1-0 Raptors. Here's Charlie Muniz. The pitch home. Up high for ball one. Mention it during the Mustangs pregame show brought to you by Veritiv. And this is the sixth time Saltaformaggio has faced the Mustangs in his career. As he throws over to first, Shaver dives back in. The very first time he pitched against Billings was back in 2024. That was a start. It's the 1-0 in for a strike, 1-1 on Charlie. That was back on June 16th of 2024. Saltaformaggio took the loss, allowing 5 runs over 5 innings pitched. But only one current Mustang was on the team back then. Another throw over to first, and Shaver dives back in. That's the second pickoff attempt, second disengagement from the Raptor right-hander. If he throws over again in this plate appearance, he has to get him, otherwise it's a balk. It's the 1-1. Lifted high off to the right and out of play. 1-2 the count on Muniz. Hitting 365 this year. Team leading 27 homers, and he's knocked in 106. 1-2 the count on the Mustang catcher. 1-0 Raptors, bottom of the first inning. One out, Shaver at first base. The 1-2. Hit on the ground towards short. Valentine goes to second for one. Throw to first. It's a double play to end the inning. Mustangs don't score. We head to the second. It's the Raptors 1, Mustangs nothing. 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
0: Top of inning number 2 from Dealer Park. Game 1 of a doubleheader between the Raptors and the Mustangs. And it's the Ogden Raptors in front, 1-0 as we begin the second inning. Tyler Stone will get a fresh count. Had one ball and one strike on him back in the first, but then Chase Valentine was caught trying to steal third base. That ended the opening inning. So a fresh count on Stone, left-handed hitting DH. Here's the pitch from Jaden Harris. Shot foul off to the left. And it's 0-1. Back on Wednesday, we saw two outs on the base paths from the Raptors, a caught stealing and a pickoff. Mustangs getting a big pickoff here in this one back in the first inning. That has been a key factor. Again, the Mustangs winning by just a single run in each of the first two games. It's the 0-1. Up high, 1-1 the count. Outs on the base paths certainly play into that. Raptors lead 1-0, top of 2. The 1-1 pitch. Broken back grounder through the right side, a base knock. The barrel ended up on the backside of the mound. It came bouncing past Harris. But it's a base hit for Tyler Stone. So for the second straight inning, the leadoff man is on for Ogden. As it brings up third baseman Gio Ferraro-Narr. This is a Raptors team that has a lot of defensive flexibility. Just this week, we've seen Gonis play two different positions. Carmen Lane has played a couple different positions this week. Ferraro-Narr has done so as well. So they can play all over the diamond, a lot of their men. Gives you a lot of options if you're Raptors manager Ed Capanello. Started the year as their hitting coach and bench coach, took over after Evan Parker departed for a full-time job at a private high school. It's the 0-1 to Ferraro-Narr downstairs, 1-1 the count. Top of 2, 1-0 Raptors. Mustangs and Raptors all week long. Six-game series, as these are the only six games between these two teams all year. First and only set of the regular season. The 1-1. Swing and a miss. 1-2. Gio Ferraro-Narr hitting .385 this year. 22 home runs. He's knocked in 92. Homered back on Wednesday night. A two-run shot in the third inning. The 1-2 from Harris. Oh, and away to even the count. Runner at first, Tyler Stone. Raptors are a team that has some base stealers. Stone, not one of them, has not attempted a swiping this year as the 2-2. Outside, 3-2 the count. No wind to speak of. The sun shining down on the playing surface. Full count pitch coming to the Raptor third baseman. And here it is. Fouled straight back. Harris ready, and another payoff delivery. Fouled off to the right side. Second season for Harris with the Mustangs. Joined the team late last year. Went 2-1 with a 2.08 ERA. Four starts, six appearances in total a season ago. He's been in the rotation all of 2026. It's the 3-2. Popped up and out of play. By that I should specify that he hasn't pitched out of the bullpen at all this year. He was a little bit late joining the rotation this season. Started the year on the injured list. But since coming back, he has made his regular start each and every week. 12th start of the year tonight. The 3-2. Hit on the ground and through the left side, a base knock into left center. Stone stops at second as Shaver fires the ball back in. Back-to-back singles begin this second inning. Here comes the left-handed hitting Garrett Bevacqua. 1-0 Raptors, top of 2. And fans, this broadcast is sponsored in part by Yellowstone Ice and Water, the official water provider of your Billings Mustangs. Righty to lefty. 2-1, nobody out. The pitch from Harris, in for strike one. Bevacqua, 360 average in 58 games played. He's homered 5 times, knocked in 37. 1-0 Raptors, top of 2. As the 0-1 pitch misses low. Mustangs wearing their home whites in game one of this doubleheader. White tops with Mustangs across the chest. Black numbers on the backside. White pants to go with the white jerseys. The 1-1, a bunt laid down third base side. Picked up by Harris. He throws to first in time to get Bevacqua. Successful sacrifice for the Raptor right fielder. He advances the runners to second and third with one away for Cole Jordan. 1-3 on the putout. Raptors lead by a run. We're in the top of 2. Again, we're only playing 7 here this evening. Doubleheader day. First pitch from Harris to Jordan. Swing and a foul tip into the glove of Muniz. 0-1. Jordan batting .325 in 84 games. 21 homers, 91 driven in. As I go through these numbers, if all of these batting averages sound fairly high, you're right. Raptors have the best team batting average in the Pioneer League this year. Pitch low and away, 1-1 the count. As a team, the Raptors hitting .359 this year. Mustangs are third best, .347 team batting average. Second and third, one out, 1-0 Ogden, top of the second inning. Harris steps off, he wants to go through the signs, and he'll actually bring Muniz to him to talk how they want to attack Cole Jordan with runners at second and third. Second inning of a 7-inning contest. Game one of this doubleheader here tonight. Mustangs playing in their 6th doubleheader this year. They've had success in Twin Bills overall. They started off 6-0 in doubleheaders. Then they dropped a pair to Idaho Falls and they split their last one. So they'll hope to take a pair here on this Friday night. 1-1 the count on Cole Jordan. Harris ready. And the pitch. Breaking ball lifted high and deep to left. That ball is out of here. A 3-run homer for Jordan. Little bat flip to go with it as he'll round the bases. The Raptors extend their lead. It's 4-0. Mustangs will need another multi-run comeback if they want to keep their winning streak alive. It's what they've accomplished in each of the first 2 games of this series. In 7-inning contest tonight, they'll have a little less time to come back. Trailing 4-0 here in the top of the second. Here's Luke Heisdew. First time we've seen Heisdew this week. He looks at strike one. The second baseman looking for his first hit of the year. Playing in just his third contest. Make that... This being his third at-bat. He's playing in his sixth game. He takes strike two. Just his second start of the season, and he's 0-2 at the plate. Has walked twice and scored twice, though. The 0-2 from Harris. Down low, just below the zone, 1-2. Base is empty after the Jordan home run. One out, we're in the top of the second inning. The 1-2 pitch. Up high evens the count. And now the break-even delivery. Fouled straight back. Izdu was playing in the Pecos League prior to joining the Raptors. Member of the Alpine Cowboys. Another 2-2 from Harris. Swing and a miss, strike three. Second strikeout for Jaden tonight. Two away for the top of the order and Tyler Gonis. Dropped a ball into right field for a base hit. His first time up, scored the game's first run. 4-0 Ogden, top of the second. Harris's pitch. Chopper over to the left side, gloved by Johnson. The third baseman throws in time to end the inning. Cole Jordan gets a hold of one, a three-run homer. It's the Raptors 4, Mustangs nothing as we go to the bottom of the second. This is Billings Mustangs Baseball on HTN and ESPN Billings.
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2: Bottom of the second inning, Raptors with a 4-0 lead over the Mustangs. Justin Johnson Jr. leading things off. He takes low and away for ball one from Nico Saltaformaggio. Johnson hitting .322 on the year. 26 homers, 84 knocked in. So he takes his strike at the top of the zone, 1-1 the count. The former Red Pocket Mobile. 9 of his 26 homers have come in a Mustang uniform. He flies one into center field. Lawrence waits underneath and makes the catch for out number one. One away. Here's the designated hitter in Adam Kootway. Righty fires home, a bouncing ball to the left side. Valentine has it, throws across to get Kootway. And there's two quick outs for Saltaformaggio here in the second inning. Two down for Jacob Gutierrez. Hitting .402 on the year, 7 homers. He's knocked in 67. So he takes strike one. Goody with one hit over the first two games in the series, but it was a big one. It's the 0-1 hit on the ground toward the middle, gloved by Valentine. He throws to first to get him. And that's a quick 1-2-3 inning. Goody's only hit this series was a big 3-run homer. Earlier in the week on Tuesday, this time he grounds out as we go to the third. It's the Raptors 4, Mustangs nothing. This is Billings Mustangs Baseball on HTN and ESPN Billings.
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2: Raptors lead it. Carmen Lane leading off for Ogden this frame. He bounces the first one, snagged by Bowen, as he was actually unable to keep it on the infield. He got through Bowen, and it's a base hit for Lane to start off the third inning. Valiant effort by Cam over at shortstop. He slid to his right. Initially, I thought he kept it on the infield. It did just trickle through into left. Lane aboard with a leadoff single. That's how each of the first three innings have began. A leadoff knock for the Raptors. Man aboard for Chase Valentine. He floats one down the right side and out of play. Foul off to the right for strike one. Raptors lead by four, top of the third inning. Valentine drove in the game's first run with an RBI double back in the opening frame. The 0-1 from Harris. Breaking ball inside, a ball and a strike. Harris spent his first three collegiate seasons at University of Utah, the Utes at the D1 level. Then his final collegiate season at BYU, the Cougars. The 1-1. Outside 2-1. The Millville, Utah native. Taking on the Utah team in the Ogden Raptors. The 2-1 to Valentine. Down low, 3-1 the count. Less than an hour drive from Millville to Ogden. Harris's hometown to the Raptors' home ballpark. The 3-1. That's lifted out toward left

Off to the right by Lawrence, 0-1. The Raptors wearing a tie-dye jersey on this Friday night. Blue and red tie-dye uniform, gray pants to complete the look. The 0-1, check swing, he went around 0-2. Couple of teams in the Pioneer League who have tie-dye jerseys. The Paddleheads wear one every week, one of their signature looks. The 0-2 from Harris. Pop foul up and back out of play. Lawrence a strikeout victim his first time up. Harris with two Ks on the day. Raptors lead by four, top of the third inning. Carmen Lane, the runner at first. Lane with six stolen bases this year. He's been caught twice. Held by Mills at first. It's the 0-2. Down in the dirt, blocked by Muniz, and he'll keep it close enough to prevent Lane from moving up 90 feet. Ricocheted off the Mustang catcher, rolled a bit down the third base side, but he kept it in front. That prevented Lane from moving. 1-2 the count on the center fielder, Lawrence. The pitch from Harris. That's cracked high and deep to left, and that ball is gone. When Lawrence connects, he can hit it a long way as he adds to his team lead in home runs, his 30th long ball of the year. Two-run homer makes it a 6-0 Raptor advantage. So Lawrence becomes the fifth hitter in the Pioneer League this year to reach 30 long balls. Joins Jeter Ybarra from the Oakland Ballers. Xavier Cassarello, the former Mustang, now Paddlehead. And Justin Trimble and Sam Canton of the Chuckers. Those are the only other four men. And now Lawrence joins them in 30 home run territory this season as Dennis Rasmussen, the Mustangs pitching coach, trying to sell down his right-hander, Jaden Harris. Walks have been an issue for him at times this year. That's not the case today. Hasn't walked anyone. Raptors have just been on it. Getting some hits and then a couple of long balls to add on. 6-0, Raptors in front. One out, base is empty. We're in the top of the third inning. Here's the left-handed hitting Tyler Stone, who takes strike one. Stone singled and scored his last time up. One out, base is clear. The 0-1 from Jaden Harris. Fouled off at the plate, 0-2. The two-strike pitch to the Raptor DH. Check swing, he held up. As the ball kicks away from Muniz, 1-2 the count. On Tyler Stone, the former Missoula Paddlehead. Now an Ogden Raptor. The 1-2. Fouled off again, bounces it backwards. Count holds on Stone. Raptors with six runs on seven hits. We're in the top of the third inning. It's the 1-2 pitch. Fouled straight back. Stone staying on it.
Mustangs just one hit in the ball game.

0: That was an infield single by Shaver back in the first. Wiped away by a double play ball one batter later. The 1-2 pitch. Lifted in the air, deep left field. Burns going back onto the track. He leaps and makes the catch. Up against the wall. Then Burns the second robs Tyler Stone of potential extra bases. Stone gave it a ride the other way, showing off the raw power. But that is out number two. Burns has been showing off his defense since he first joined the Mustangs. Here's Gio Ferraro-Narr. Pitch from Harris. That's lifted out toward left center field. Shaver on the run. It drops in the gap. Heading to second is the Raptor third baseman as the ball goes toward third base. It's a double for Gio Ferraro-Narr. Two-out base runner in scoring position for Garrett Bivacqua. 6-0 Raptors, top of the third inning. But back to Nin Burns the second, who two batters ago made a nice grab in left field. Back in his professional debut with the Mustangs, made a couple nice catches up against the wall in right field. He's been flashing the leather since joining the Mustangs about a month ago. Pitch to Bivacqua in for strike one. Burns wrapped up his collegiate career earlier this spring at UNLV, University of Nevada in Las Vegas. 0-1. Fouled off 0-2 on Bivacqua. Laid down a sack bunt his first time. Harris made the play, 1-3 on the putout. Runner at second, two outs, top of the third. Raptors by six. We're going to have some early action down in the Mustangs bullpen. It's the 0-2. Misses up and away. 1-2 the count. Looks like it'll be the lefty Elize Gutierrez who will start to get loose as this is lifted out toward left field, coming in. Burns drops in front. Now the throw to the plate is not in time. It gets by Muniz, goes to the backstop. So that'll send Bivacqua to second base. Ferraro-Narr scores on the play. And the Raptors extend their lead. They're up 7-0 here in the third inning. Bivacqua able to go the other way. Dropped it in front of the excellent fielding Burns, who had a potential play at the plate. Had to be quick with it. Throw home was a little offline up the third base side. Runner at second, two outs for Cole Jordan. Hit a big three-run homer last inning. It's 7-0 Ogden, top of the third. And a 1-0 count on the right-handed hitting left fielder Cole Jordan. As for the Bivacqua play, give him an RBI single. E7 throwing error on Burns, allowing him to take an extra base. Is now a ball from Jordan, broken bat, grounder to second. Thrown out by Soper to end the inning. We head to the bottom of three. Mustangs have some work to do. It's 7-0 Raptors. This is Billings Mustangs baseball on HTN and ESPN Billings.
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0: Bottom of the third inning, Mustangs trail by 7. As Michael Soper takes strike one from Salta Formaggio. Soper getting the start at second base here tonight. Something we haven't seen him do so far in a Mustangs uniform as he fouls it off to the right side, 0-2 the count. But it is a position that Soper is familiar with, hitting .332 this year. 11 homers, 54 knocked in, the 0-2. 0-1, 1-2 the count. He's mostly been a third baseman for Billings this year, but back in 2025 at Westmont College, he was a D2 Gold Glover at second base. No errors in 219 chances. So he was the PacWest Conference Defender of the Year, playing second base for Westmont. He bounces one on the ground to first. High hop, Gunnis fields it, and gets to the bag ahead of Soper for out number one. So Soper moving positions. Again, it's a position he's comfortable with. He's out number one here in the bottom of three. Brings up Patrick Mills. Nico Salta Formaggio, he's allowed one hit, but he's faced the minimum so far. Seven batters, seven outs in the ball game thus far. Here's Patrick Mills. We'll look to snap that. First pitch, breaking ball for strike one. Mills has homered against Salta Formaggio in his career. The 0-1. That's poked out toward left field. Jordan on the run going back makes the catch. For out number two. That home run from Mills came back in 2024. Mills the only current Mustang who was on that squad. Player-wise, I should say. And it was the very first time Salta Formaggio faced the Mustangs. June 16th of 2024. Mills took him deep. This time flies to left, and now Burns takes ball one. 7-0 Ogden. We're in the bottom of the third inning. A 1-0. Bouncer on the ground, solely hit toward third. Ferraro Narr fields, throws offline. Looks like Burns was going to beat it out either way. He runs well. The ball was not hit all that hard to the third base side. It's a two-out base runner. Give Burns the base knock. They scored a single for him. And now, barring a pickoff or caught stealing, Salta Formaggio will no longer have faced the minimum as Cameron Bowen comes to the dish. Throw over to first, Burns back in. Bowen struck out on a full count back in the first inning. 7-0 Raptors, bottom of three. Two outs, and the pitch home. Fouled back. Bounced once over to Shaver in the on-deck circle. Gloved it, tossed it to his own dugout. 0-1 on Bowen. Righty on righty, Burns off of first. The pitch from Salta Formaggio. Up high, 1-1 the count. third-year Raptor on the mound. Went to Nicholls State University out in Louisiana for his collegiate career. The 1-1. Up high, 2-1 on Bowen. Four seasons for Salta Formaggio at Nicholls State. 17-7 college record with a 4.38 ERA. Throw over to first. Burns dives back in. That's the second toss over, so he is out of disengagements. He throws over again. He has to pick off Burns. Otherwise, it would be a balk as Burns takes off on the pitch. Swing and a miss. He's into second. Throw down could be handled by Heisdew. And now interference is called. Batter interference. So that will be out number three to end the inning. Craig Maddox, the manager, out to argue the call. Bowen can't believe it. But that is how the inning comes to an end. It's batter's interference, as we'll get one more look at it before going to break. And on the throw attempt, it was deemed that Owen impeded the throw from the catcher lane. So that's how the inning comes to an end. Mustangs don't score. We're off to the fourth. It's the Raptors 7, Mustangs nothing. 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
0: Two due up for the Raptors against the new arm into the game for Billings. It's the left-hander Elize Gutierrez who takes over on the mound. 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First pitch, low and away, ball one to Luke Heisdew. Struck out his first time up against Harris. 7-0 Ogden, top of the fourth inning. This is a 7-inning ball game. The lefties 1-0, outside 2-0 the count. On the Raptors second baseman who's looking for his first hit in the Pioneer League. Couple of walks on his ledger this year. Now the 2-0. Outside 3-0 the count. As for the starter, Harris, he's charged with 7 runs on 9 hits across 3 innings worked. 2 strikeouts, no walks through 58 pitches in the contest tonight. 3-0 from Gutierrez. There's the zone, 3-1. As for Gutierrez, this is his second time pitching in this